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2: Your Moody Radio weather forecast. Chances for showers with thunderstorms lingering as the night goes on. Our overnight low settling to the upper 70s. More rounds of showers with thunderstorms possible through Thursday, lingering through Thursday night. And elevated chances coming our way for Friday. Of course, one of the main threats, locally heavier rainfall, but also frequent lightning. Some stronger winds, too. The higher end chances for showers with thunderstorms will be sticking around for Saturday and Sunday with highs upper 80s. I'm staff meteorologist Jennifer Darrow-Moore for Moody Radio, South Florida.
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0: Jeremy Camp and Revival on Moody Radio. You know, when we're hurting, we long for answers. 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
1: During the summer of 2025, Christian broadcaster and pastor Ken Cummins traveled with a church missions team from Kentucky to Cuba to work alongside local churches and missionaries in one-on-one neighborhood evangelism. And Ken, that week your group saw 93 people come to Christ. How about one story?
2: This one particular day, one of the places that we went to witness was an elderly gentleman. Now, I don't know how old, I'm saying in his early 80s. And I walked in and I sat down to talk to him. Delightful man. And they invited his daughter to come in, who was taking care of him. And she kind of stayed off at a distance, but she listened. Well, I shared the gospel. And bringing it to a decision, I simply asked, are you ready to trust Jesus Christ as your Lord and Savior? He said, absolutely. And he prayed, and he prayed. He called out to God and tears flowing from the man's eyes. I knew that the missionary was going to follow up with him. Well, that Sunday morning where I was preaching, I looked out to my left, and there he sat. Invitation time. The man wasn't real strong. He could barely walk. But I think he ran and jumped up on the platform. I'm not exaggerating. There he stood to testify of his change and what the Lord had done in his life.
1: So, what about you? Do you know Jesus as your Savior? To watch a video about knowing God, go to twr.org/footsteps. twr.org/footsteps.
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3: Your Moody Radio weather forecast. Chances for showers with thunderstorms lingering as the night goes on, our overnight low settling to the upper 70s. More rounds of showers with thunderstorms possible through Thursday, lingering through Thursday night, and elevated chances coming our way for Friday. Of course, one of the main threats, locally heavier rainfall, but also frequent lightning, some stronger winds too. The higher end chances for showers with thunderstorms will be sticking around for Saturday and Sunday with highs upper 80s. I'm staff meteorologist Jennifer Naramore for Moody Radio South Florida.
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0: That's Megan Woods on Moody Radio. Hi, it's Bill Meyer with a Christian artist update for you. Brandon Lake posted some heartfelt thoughts about masculinity and faith last week. He's encouraging guys to stop trying to control everything and give it all up to God. You can hear more of Brandon's thoughts on his Instagram reel.
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4: In Matthew 7:8, Jesus said, "Everyone who asks receives." 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In Jesus' name, amen. Thank you for praying, and keep praying for share.
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0: That's Ben Fuller on Moody Radio. Hey, have you ever told someone that you're almost home? Ever been almost late? Is it possible to be an almost Christian? Well, on the latest episode of A New Beginning, Pastor Greg Laurie cautions us that an almost Christian isn't a Christian at all. 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
1: Prayer is a flashlight into the unknown. I'm Chris Fabry. Would you pray with me for our upcoming fall share? 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In the name of Jesus, amen. Thanks for continuing to pray for fall share.
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4: 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The Moody Radio verse of the week is found in Deuteronomy 32, 2 through 3. Let my teaching fall on you like rain. Let my speech settle like dew. Let my words fall like rain on tender grass, like gentle showers on young plants. I will proclaim the name of the Lord, how glorious is our God. That's Deuteronomy 32, 2 through 3, the Moody Radio verse of the week.
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0: do Christians live faithfully when governed by unbelieving leaders? The book of Ezra shows us a great model. Welcome to Today in the Word, Moody Bible Institute's daily devotional. I'm Donna Leland. Previously, Tatanai, the governor of the province where Jerusalem was situated, had questioned the Jewish leaders about their work rebuilding the temple. Verses 6 through 7 of Ezra 5 refer to a letter sent to King Darius. The letter informed the king that the Jewish people were rebuilding the temple of the great God and that the provincial leaders had inquired about the work. Today in the Word, we read the response of the Jewish leaders in Ezra 5, 11 and 12. We are the servants of the God of heaven and earth. We are rebuilding the temple that was built many years ago, one that a great king of Israel built and finished. But because our ancestors angered the God of heaven, he gave them into the hands of Nebuchadnezzar, the Chaldean, king of Babylon, who destroyed this temple and deported the people to Babylon. Note the content and tone of their response. They witnessed faithfully to the Lord, the God of heaven and earth, and gave the theological reason for their exile. Our ancestors angered the God of heaven. The leaders didn't cling to their rights or demand that the king and government leaders mind their own business. Instead, they witnessed clearly and faithfully to the true God and stated simply what they were doing and why. Their response shows how we can live faithfully in a non-Christian culture. 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We hope you're enjoying our study. And if you'd like to invite a friend to join you in this adventure of exploring God's Word, point them to our website, todayintheword.org.
1: Your Moody Radio weather forecast. Chances for showers with thunderstorms lingering as the night goes on. Our overnight low settling to the upper 70s. More rounds of showers with thunderstorms possible through Thursday, lingering through Thursday night. And elevated chances coming our way for Friday. Of course, one of the main threats, locally heavier rainfall, but also frequent lightning. Some stronger winds, too. The higher end chances for showers with thunderstorms will be sticking around for Saturday and Sunday with highs upper 80s. I'm staff meteorologist Jennifer Naramore for Moody Radio, South Florida.
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0: We may think that making a small compromise here or there doesn't really matter. But on the latest episode of Summit Life, Pastor J.D. Greer says there's an inherent danger in compromising our beliefs or morals. J.D. takes us to the book of Revelation and shares what Jesus said to the churches at Ephesus and Smyrna. 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
2: 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I'm Carl Claussen, inviting you to pray with me that the light of Jesus would be seen in our upcoming Fall Share event. 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

0: More evidence of the historical accuracy of the Bible. That's next on today's Creation Moment. And now, here's our Creation Moment host, Ian Taylor.
1: Secular archaeologists usually assume that the historical statements found in Scripture are overstatements or simply incorrect. It was with this attitude that archaeologists approached the ruins of Hazor to see if they could tell whether Solomon actually did add to the wall of Hazor and possibly do some other building there as the Bible describes. Hazor was an important city on the primary military and trade routes between Israel and Phoenicia, Syria, Mesopotamia, and Egypt. Hazor had been destroyed by Joshua when Israel took possession of the land. Over the following centuries, the site began to be inhabited by Israelites. By Solomon's time, the city reached a size of about 10 acres and was home to between 800 and 1,000 people. Archaeologists found that sometime during the reign of Solomon, the city wall was expanded, doubling its size. Other buildings were added at this time. Excavations show that at Solomon's time, the city was prosperous. The city's six-chambered gate is typical of the gates Israel built at this time. Gates of the same design also exist at Megiddo and Giza, two other cities named as being fortified by Solomon, according to the same verse that mentions the fortification of Hazor. Again, the Bible has been vindicated as presenting accurate history. We can be equally sure that the Bible's account of creation is also accurate because the Bible is God's Word.
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3: Your Moody Radio weather forecast. Chances for showers with thunderstorms lingering as the night goes on. Our overnight low settling to the upper 70s. More rounds of showers with thunderstorms possible through Thursday, lingering through Thursday night. And elevated chances coming our way for Friday. Of course, one of the main threats, locally heavier rainfall, but also frequent lightning. Some stronger winds, too. The higher end chances for showers with thunderstorms will be sticking around for Saturday and Sunday with highs upper 80s. I'm staff meteorologist Jennifer Naramore for Moody Radio, South Florida.
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0: 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The first Christians practiced a remarkable kind of generosity, freely sharing what God had entrusted to them so that everyone's needs were met. On the latest episode of Faith and Finance Live, Rob West and Dr. Daryl Bach will tell us what their example can teach us about living generously today. 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
1: You see, there is no turning back once you've crossed the line, and that's what we're afraid of. God wants this commitment that says, okay, God, now I'm trusting you. Lord, what if I leave this relationship that I've been in for 3 years? And I know this man doesn't want to really marry me in the end, and I know it's probably not the relationship that you want, but at least I'm in a relationship. And if I step out of this relationship, God, I'm going to be single when all my friends are getting married. And what if I end up alone, Lord? And what's going to happen? Lord, I'm not sure I want to step out of this relationship, because what if I never find the ideal person? You got to step out and you got to trust God.
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0: Knowing God from Harvest with Pastor and Evangelist Greg Laurie.
1: I'm sometimes asked what my favorite scripture in the Bible is. A lot of it depends on what I'm going through in the moment. For instance, if I'm in a difficult and worrisome situation, I suppose my favorite scripture is Philippians 3, where it says, "Don't worry about anything, pray about everything, and the peace of God that passes all human understanding will keep your heart and mind in Christ."

0: religious persecution, recently observing a day to commemorate victims of religious-based violence.
1: They were speaking out on a day that is supposed to help all of us think about freedom of religion, think about the fact that people should be allowed to practice their religion.
0: That's Todd Nettleton with the Voice of the Martyrs USA. He says Europe has its own share of religious intolerance. For example, a recent study found more than 800 acts of violence against Christians in France alone in 2025.
1: We think of Western Europe in particular as democracies. We think of them as places where religious freedom is protected. But obviously, some of these stories are starting to raise attention to the fact that, no, that's not always true.
0: Learn more and find prayer points at missionnews.org. Finally, if it seems like you're seeing sign language interpreters more often on the news or at big events, you're not mistaken. Rob Myers of Door International says,
2: many people would recognize that we're seeing more and more visibility of sign language and deaf communities, but people just don't know the struggles that have gone into getting some of that recognition.
0: Historically, deaf people in the United States couldn't access information because it wasn't available in sign language. Opportunities for deaf leaders were unavailable too, even in Christian ministry.
2: The woman who helped to found Door watched as her father was turned down by over 50 different organizations simply because he was deaf.
0: Door International is a ministry by the deaf to the deaf. Find your place in the story at missionnews.org. 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I'm Steve Odell.
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8: Friends, welcome to another exciting edition of Equipped with Chris Brooks. I am so thrilled that you've joined us today. Do me a favor, strap on your seatbelt. We're going to navigate through the contours of culture, as always, with the lens of the biblical worldview on. But before we do that, let me remind you, this is the day that the Lord has made. He has given it as a gift so that you and I can rejoice and be glad in it. So let's do just that. Let's follow the words of the Apostle Paul. Let's rejoice in the Lord always. And again, I say rejoice. Well, today I want to have a tough but important conversation. I want to have a conversation about forgiveness. Hopefully this conversation will better equip you and me to give and receive forgiveness. New research has provoked this conversation. Yesterday I saw a headline, or earlier this week rather, saw a headline in the Christian Post, that simply read, Christians have a harder time forgiving.

0: the afternoon's activities, our treatment of the checkout girl, they all grow out from these discoveries. After all, time in the Lord's house on the Lord's day should at least produce the Lord's attitude, huh?
1: Your Moody Radio weather forecast. High end chances for showers with thunderstorms sticking around for the rest of today. Gusty east wind as well. Scattered thunderstorms for tonight in our low upper 70s, and more rounds of rain and thunderstorms rumbling through on Friday. Highs are into the upper 80s. We're going to continue with the wet weather chances Friday night. Some occasional showers with thunderstorms rumbling through Saturday, Sunday too, and the high end chances for wet weather on Monday. I'm staff meteorologist Jennifer Naramore for Moody Radio, South Florida.
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8: This
9: welcome to In the Market with Janet Parshall. Thank you so much for choosing to spend the hour with us. And today, those phone lines are open. 877-548-3675. I'll say it again. 877-548-3675. We're going to take any question you have on the topic of narcissism. And you might ask, Janet, why do you continue with this topic? Very simply, you should see it from my end. I've got only so many lines, and every line gets lit every time we have this conversation. Why? Because this is a form of abuse. You don't get the black eye. You don't get the broken arm. And quite frankly, in the church, we've not talked about this a lot because it's misunderstood. It's misunderstood by the culture at large. It's getting worse. We're getting more and more people diagnosed with narcissism. But, and this isn't condemnation against the church. I don't expect my pastor to have a PhD in clinical psychology, but I would love for all pastors, when someone comes into their office abused by a narcissist, to have that pastor at least be able to offer some resources for that person who is being abused to get some kind of help. Now, this is an abuse that just goes on and on and on. It can have a generational impact. You're not going to find somebody with a black eye or a broken arm, but they're going to question their own sanity being with a narcissist. They're going to be triangulated. They're going to be love bombed. They're going to be manipulated. There's going to be the Jekyll and Hyde phenomena by the person with narcissism. They're one person outside to the world, and behind closed doors, they're a monster. But you don't see it. Therefore, you don't think it exists. Therefore, it might be the other person's problem if they would just change their attitude and respond differently. No, this is a bona fide disease. And I'm so thankful that God always raises up people who can address people who are hurting. And that's exactly the case with Laurel Slade Wagner. She's a board certified professional Christian counselor. She's a licensed mental health counselor. She's a licensed marriage and family therapist within the state of Florida. She's had a private practice there for 2 decades in the Tampa Bay area. And she's written on this topic quite a bit. Don't let their crazy make you crazy. How to stay sane and strong when the narcissist in your life is trying to control or abuse you. The next book, Children, because children are so often used as chess pawns in this particular illness. Don't let their crazy make your kids crazy. How to shield your children from their narcissistic parents' control and manipulation. And just about to get spit out by the presses in October is her brand new book, How to Respond to a Narcissist, A Christian's Guide for Standing Up to Control, Manipulation, and Abuse. And by the way, if you think this is a 21st century phenomenon, you need to listen to Laurel on a regular basis, because it's not. She can point to characters who are absolutely bona narcissists in scripture. Nothing new under the sun. By the way, we always put a link to Laurel's website for her private practice, because I can't tell you how much I appreciate when you call in, but I'm perfectly aware that this is a national platform and you might not want to go into all the nuances, but you got just enough to want you to get more answers. So the website is there. You take it from there if you want to, but you can take a phone call with Laurel. She talks to people all across the country and she's happy to help you out. So again, that website is on our website as well at in the market.

0: Scattered thunderstorms for tonight and our low upper 70s, and more rounds of rain and thunderstorms rumbling through on Friday. Highs are into the upper 80s. We're going to continue with the wet weather chances Friday night. Some occasional showers with thunderstorms rumbling through Saturday, Sunday too, and the high-end chances for wet weather on Monday. I'm staff meteorologist Jennifer Naramore for Moody Radio, South Florida.
1: 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Moody Radio can be heard from Miami to the Upper Keys on 90.9 WLFE HD4 Cutler Bay, on 90.3 W212 AC Stewart, 89.5 W208 BZ Okeechobee, and 100.5 W263 AH Fort Pierce, 89.3 WRMB Boynton Beach, West Palm Beach, Fort Lauderdale, Miami.
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7: This
8: friends, welcome to In the Market with Janet Parshall. I am so glad we're going to have this conversation this hour, and I'm so glad you're here to listen to this because, boy, we're going to talk about something very important, something that we all need, something that is mysterious and often elusive. It's this subject that when we were a kid, we say, oh no, I don't want to go to bed. And when we're an adult, we say, I can't wait to get into bed. We're going to talk about sleep, and we're going to talk about what happens when sleep won't come. You know, if you go through the scriptures, there are so many verses that talk about waking up in the morning. It even talks about meditating in your bed at night before you go to sleep. So I love the way that God, in his sovereignty and his mercy and his glory, just made us not only as creatures in his image, but he also made us people who need to sleep. And I love the fact that Jesus, fully God, fully man, really understood the human condition. When he talks to the woman at the well, before that whole story starts to go into depth, it says that Jesus sat down by the well and he was thirsty and he was tired. Does it give you comfort? It does me, to know that my Savior got tired. It means he understands my fatigue, emotional, mental, spiritual, and yes, physical fatigue as well. So how do we deal with this? Listen, if you watch TV, oh, just put this little pill in your mouth, all your problems are going to go away. Everything's going to be super duper, right? But Dr. Matt Rare has an entirely different approach to this. And so he's written the book, When Sleep Won't Come, Help and Hope for Body and Soul. We get to talk to a man who loves the Lord, who serves as a pastor at a church, and also as an emergency medical physician. He's in the San Francisco Bay Area, and the church is North Creek Church. He's the author of When Sleep Won't Come and Redeeming Memory, and is a contributor to the Christian Counselor's Medical Desk Reference. Medicine, faith, scripture, all in one. This is going to be a super-duper conversation. So, Dr. Rare, thank you so much for writing this book. I don't know if there's not a person within the sound of our voice, and we go all the way over there from Guam to all the way over there to the Cayman Islands and a boatload of stations in between, where sleep is, the older you get, it's a gift, but it can also be so unbelievably elusive. You know something about this because you bravely, courageously, transparently start out by talking about the fact that given the work that the Lord has called you to, when you've got that white coat on, sleep becomes elusive to you as well. Talk to me about this.
9: Yeah, thank you so much for having me on. This book definitely came out of, first of all, a personal challenge to sleep, especially with shift work that ER doctors do. I was trying to sleep in the middle of the day with small kids in my house, and it just became an issue of, and a point of frustration, really, not being able to sleep well, knowing I needed to, but not really thinking about it in a spiritual sense, just going like, my body needs sleep. And I started running into this issue all over the place, both in the ER with patients actually coming primarily for even sleep issues, and then also in pastoral ministry where this was becoming an active conversation amongst the members of our church. So really? I looked around to see if anybody had written on this, and I was having a hard time finding good resources.
8: Can I just affirm that? I get a boatload of books every month to wade through. That's why I jumped up and down when I saw yours, because I thought, this is a real problem. Obviously, Madison Avenue knows this because they can't wait to say the little pill that's going to take care of your problems. But it is a big issue out there, and I don't find any, in fact, even in the secular world, Dr. Rare, I don't know that I've seen a whole lot of books on sleep as well. Sleep studies, yes.